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0: Seahawks win 30-23. I'm Michael Bumpus. This is your post-game show. We got Brian Walters, Ray Roberts, and Paul Moyer. It is time now for our game MVP. Who did their thing? This might be the first time we ain't talking JSN. Might be the first time.
1: This might be unanimous.
0: Oh, yeah?
1: Yeah, could be.
0: Paul putting pressure on y'all.
1: Could be.
0: He said it could be unanimous. So, B-Walt, got your laptop in front of you. You already did TV. I'm sure they made you pick a game MVP.
2: No.
0: What you got, no?
2: No.
0: No?
2: Let me see. Well, the officials, they were all over the TV. They were all over the game tonight.
0: Yeah, so they definitely were.
2: They had a lot of throwing yards with those white or yellow flags.
1: Do you think they'll be sore? They might take Advil.
3: They're probably in the locker room icing their wrists down.
2: How many total penalties? Because there were 30. Some that were declined.
3: There was more. Yeah, there was 30 that was accepted.
2: So there was probably 3 or 4
1: accepted.
2: More. Yeah.
0: That's crazy, 30 accepted.
1: That's just too many.
2: Yeah. So, I mean, besides the officials bump, I'll go to my next person. How about that? All right. I think a big thing going into this with Jadarian Price on the on IR is who's going to step up in this run game. And I wanted to go defense, but just the way it kind of finished off, I'm going to go away from that.
0: All right.
2: And so I'm going to stay on the offensive side of the ball and go Emmanuel Wilson. Just the way he ran the ball.
1: Looks like it's not going to be unanimous.
2: Yeah, see, there we go.
0: Emmanuel.
2: But just 21 carries, hunkered down the run game, and I like how he ran. I mean, just strong field. And should have had more, a couple penalties, brought some runs back. So
1: had the receiving one, too.
2: Yep, exactly. So I'm going to go Emmanuel Wilson.
0: Okay. All right.
3: Well, I'm going to stick with my Keyhawk, Ernest Jones, because he had the sack. He had 12 tackles, 6 solos. And then the interception led to points right before the half when it looks like they were going to, the Chargers were just going to either try to get points or field goal out of it. And we ended up with 7 points out of it. So I'm going with
0: you know what this feels like, Big Ray? When you're in some controversy with your significant other and you're right.
3: Yes.
0: And you say, you ain't got to say nothing. You say, hey,
3: bada bing, bada boom.
0: I said what I said.
3: I said what I said.
0: And you were right. You were right today, Big Ray. All right, Moyer, what you got?
1: Well, my significant other said Ernest Jones also, so I'm going to agree with her.
0: You're trying to get some sleep tonight.
1: So I never disagree. Now, I think there's a couple things to it. One, yes, I mean, great stats. He had the sack on top of that, the interception. But this was also an offense that was on him defensively because of all of the window dressing that they do. And and you've got to protect the middle of the field and, the running game. And he did a great job. While they picked up, what did they finish rushing? 138 yards?
2: 147.
1: Yep. But it didn't feel like they were running it on us, right? I mean, you had Herbert who had, there's a couple guys who had 40, got some mop up stuff before the half, got some mop up towards the end of the game, but it felt like we really controlled that defensive. So I'm going to go with Ernest Jones.
3: Thank you.
0: All right, three players with 25 or more. This is now 30 straight games without allowing a 100 yard rusher, I believe. Yes, sir. The producer gave me thumbs up, so we're good to go. Yeah, it would have been unanimous, but, there's a swing state every time, and it jacks things up, and that's what B. Walt is right now. So,
2: Explain more.
3: He's also kind of a TV guy, so, he kind of,
1: I will say this. He did after, because early in the game, I said, wow, Amanda Wilson, this is so good, man. 2 touchdowns, 80 yards. It just got a little overshadowed by Ernest Jones, but then you brought up what he did, to be the guy all of a sudden. It was a great game. If it weren't for Ernest Jones, he would have been my number 2 guy.
2: And the thing I was looking for was someone, when JSN doesn't put up his crazy numbers,
3: this is true.
2: Who's the guy going to step up? Because I did say my key hawk was JSN because he's had to put up those numbers so far.
0: Right.
2: Today he didn't have to, but who's the guy that put up decent numbers? It was Emmanuel Wilson.
0: Yeah.
3: There you go.
0: All right.
1: What do you have? Do you have Emmanuel too?
2: Did you change your mind because of me?
0: No, I didn't.
2: You did. I convinced you.
0: I agree with my compadres over here. You're my compadres. It's Ernest. It's EJ, baby. It is EJ. The Seahawks are back under the arches at Lumen Field next Sunday, October 11th, to take on the San Francisco 49ers. 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When we come back, we'll give you a San Fran preview. That is next on the Columbia Bank Radio Network.
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9: Coming up on a minute to play in the game. Slot far side. Four-man rush. Herbert again steps up. Yeah. Goes down. Ball comes out. Ball's on the ground. I think the charges might have fallen on it. Flag is down. Herbert fumbles the ball. The Seahawks say
10: rolling
9: they have
10: on the
9: it.
10: Field. Ball is fumbled, recovered by 58 of Seattle. First down.
9: Now let's...
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0: All right, fellas, we got the Niners coming into town. They are a perfect 4-0, despite all the injuries that they've been through. This is the protocol for them. All right, guys, we're going to get hurt. This is the epitome of a 70-man roster. I think we're used to it here. I think the Niners got like an 85-man roster because they'd be pulling guys off the street, man. Right. But they always find a way to get it done. I think this is going to be a huge game for this team, and we'll see how they respond. The Niners won today 24-14 and did what they were supposed to do. Stats are pulling up for these guys right now. Give me a second. We got Brock Purdy, who had a decent day, 19 of 30, 218, two touchdowns, no interception. McCaffrey had 15 carries for 52 yards. They rushed for a 140 as a team. Receiving the rock had Mike Evans with 5 for 76, Kittle 4 for 70, And defensively, you got Greenlaw leading all tacklers with 12. The Broncos are now 2-2. The Niners now 4-0. B. Waltz, what do you see? Surface level, of course. We haven't really dove into film yet when you look at the Niners.
2: Well, I just see a team that we knew going into this season, they were going to be tough. They're going to be back. They're going to be healthier than they were last year. It's really got them. So this isn't the same 49er team that the Seahawks played in the first round of the playoffs last year, or the second round of the playoffs. It's this team is sharp and looking good. And I mean, I'm trying to think here. Fred Warner is the guy that I look at with this team. You know, you didn't see him last year in the playoffs. Mm-hmm. And he's the backbone of that defense right now. And then you go through. Offensively, I mean, we've studied Brock Purdy so much. Like, we know what Brock Purdy is. We know what he's going to do, what he's going to bring. He always surprises us how fast he is, how creative he is, how he can escape the pocket. So that'll be another challenge for the Seahawks defensive line, just kind of keeping him inside that pocket and closing him that way. And tight ends, 49ers history with tight ends hurting the Seahawks. You know you have Kittle there. So it's going to be a great atmosphere. It's going to be rocking just how you want it, undefeated 49ers. And the thing is, If you lose this game, you fall two back from the 49ers. You're mm-hmm. gonna 49ers go 5-0 and you go 3-2 and you're two back. So you're kept playing catch up. You win this game, you sit at top of the division at 4-1.
1: Yeah, you're actually even three back, even though we'll have a chance to play them again just because you lose a tiebreaker. So yeah, it's a huge game. Obviously, it's at home. They are different. They got Dre Greenlaw back. You know, you got Fred Warner back. You know, hopefully Bosa's still out. He was out today. The stats are ridiculous. I mean, they're completing 63%, or excuse me, they're converting 63% on third down. Purdy's got now 11 touchdowns, one interception. He was completing 73-74% of his pass going in today's game. He didn't have quite as high of that when they played Denver. They beat good competition. They beat the Rams in the opener. They just beat Denver, held Denver to 14 points, even though their offense isn't great. So great test for us. And, you know, we play to that, though. You know, we play to teams who are good football. They'll bring out the best of us on this one. I'm excited for this.
3: Yeah, I would say, too, you know, Paul, you know, you mentioned this year after year that Brock Purdy's a hard dude to sack.
0: Mm-hmm.
3: And in three, four games, he hasn't been sacked. And he's thrown the ball 22 times, 27 times, 30 times, and 34 times. And so he's a type of a dude that the pressure isn't necessarily going to be a positive for you, because he can make something out of it, keep the play alive, and create something. You have to get this dude on the ground with the ball in his hand.
2: Right.
3: And so that's going to be a tough task for the Seahawks, and because it has been up until this point. So getting that dude on the ground with the ball in his hand is going to be important. And so that means it also time of possession for the Seahawks, like keeping the ball for long periods of time and scoring points at the end of it.
2: That is crazy that he hasn't been sacked yet this year.
3: Yeah.
2: That's incredible. I did not know that stat. Thank you.
1: He's always that guy that he won't take sacks. Yeah. I mean, he'll throw it up. That's where you've got to make plays, but he's not throwing turnovers. I mean, he's only got one interception so far. This reminds me about 2-3 years ago because of you got Deebo Samuel back. They're starting to use him in the fly sweeps again. You go and look at their running game. He's a major factor to it. Matter of fact, McCaffrey's actually hasn't had great rushing numbers. Brock Purdy's got some rushing numbers. Matter of fact, if you look at today's stats, you have McCaffrey, you have Brock Purdy, you had Deebo Samuel, had a bunch of guys who got some, you know, almost 30 yards or more on the ground. So it's going to be one of those. Mike McDonald's going to come up with a great game plan. I feel like we got it. We've certainly have the last 2 years when we've played them at shutting their offense down. What they are better now at, defensively, they're not giving up points. And coming into this game, they were averaging 32 points a game, giving up about 16. You know, so after Denver's game, they're going to be below 16 and right around 30. So statistically, it looks like, oh my goodness, this is legit. But they're about to play the best team, even though they played the Rams already. They're about to play the best defense they face this year.
0: Yeah, even Mike Evans got into the mix today as well, right? When he signed with that team, I thought, okay, this is a perfect situation for him, because he doesn't have to be anything great. Just run the offense, run across the middle, be a possession receiver, and do your thing. Today's final score, Seahawks 30, Chargers 23. You've been listening to the Columbia Bank Radio Network. I'd like to thank the people who make our broadcast possible. Scoreboard updates from Curtis Rogers, pregame engineer Matt Nelson. Postgame engineer is Zach Davies. Production assistant Lily Coleman. Studio coordinators Brady Rovick and Ryan Gildersleeve. Executive producer of the Seahawks Radio Network is NASA Chobe. The Seahawks are back at Lumen Field next week to take on Brock Purdy and the San Francisco 49ers. Pregame coverage begins at 11 a.m. on the Columbia Bank Radio Network. 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For Paul Moore, Brian Walters, and Ray Roberts, I'm Michael Bomba. Seahawks win 30-23 over the Chargers. 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

0: Nazareth right there, Love Hurts. There's a double shot of a band you don't hear that often, which I think they should be all over the place. That was my past, man. Nazareth, Hair of the Dog, and Love Hurts.
1: Uneven.
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1: You know, before Jimi Hendrix changed the electric guitar forever, he was Jimmy James, a session player fresh out of the Army, backing everybody from, wow, Ike and Tina Turner and Sam Cooke to the Isley Brothers and Little Richard. He was in Little Richard's band. Then came his own band, Jimmy James and the Blue Flames, in a chance meeting with former Animals bassist Chaz Chandler. Chaz changed Jimmy, J-I-M-M-Y, to J-I-M-I, brought him to London, helped him put together the Jimi Hendrix Experience, and then got out of the way. Because what happened next was all Hendrix. Feedback, distortion, wah-wah, volume, controlled chaos. Jimmy didn't just play the electric guitar, he bent it, burned it, reinvented it, and took it places nobody knew it could go. His career was impossibly short. His influence is anything but. Today, we're going inside the music and legacy of Jimi Hendrix with his longtime producer, the legend Eddie Kramer, his sister Janie Hendrix, and even Jimmy himself, baby. I'm Nick Carter. Welcome to Jimi Hendrix Off the Record.

0: Amazingly, Jimi Hendrix didn't seriously chase music until an injury led to his honorable discharge from the 101st Airborne at just 18 years young. He spent the next 4 years grinding it out on the road, from backing Little Richard and Wilson Pickett to the Isley Brothers and more, before landing in New York City, where he met the man who would change everything, Chaz Chandler.
1: It was managers, you know, I was down in the Village. It was right before I quit this R&B group, you know. I said, well, come on down the Village so we can get something together, you know. On our own stems, not playing behind another person that was playing behind. So I just went down there and played, got Van in California together, and formed this group called the Blue Flame. And, you know, the Animals were in town one time during the last gig at Central Park, doing the last gig as a group. And the bass player, the Animals, Chaz Chandler and Mike Driffies, asked me to come to England. And I'd never been to England before, that's the only reason, because I'd never been. Someone over there, because that's where I just lived my life. I'd never been to Indianapolis. So I starved my way over there, And I'd never been to, you know,

0: Memphis, so I was starved my way down there. And it just happened to happen over there, so. And plus, I could play loud over there. I could really get myself together over there. There's just so many hang-ups as it was in America, you know, mental hang-ups and, you know, things like that.
1: If you

value experience.

0: Jimmy's much younger stepsister was just a child when Jimmy phoned home to tell their dad he'd made it.
1: Well, at the time we lived in Queen Anne Hill in Seattle, and we were in the basement of a triplex, and Jimmy had phoned home and said that he had made it, and he was going to change the spelling of his name to J-I-M-I, and that his album would be coming out soon. And it seemed like just weeks later, the neighbors in our triplex, they were playing an album, and Dad was listening. He says, God, that sounds like Jimmy, but I don't know who that is singing, because Jimmy didn't have much of a voice, so I'm not sure who that is singing. So my mom went next door, knocked on the door, and asked them what album they were listening to, and they pulled it out and showed them. It was the Jimi Hendrix Experience, our experience. And she was just, oh, you know, that's Jimmy, that's our son. And they said, oh, here, take it. We bought it at the Bon Marché. We'll go buy another one. So that's how we got our first album, and we wore that one out and many others after that.

0: check this out here. Jimi Hendrix assembled a band and performed his first gig just 3 weeks after arriving in London. Backed by bassist Noel Redding and drummer Mitch Mitchell, the trio traveled to Paris in October of 67 to open for pop star Johnny Hallyday.
1: I would have felt like turning people on, you know, quite naturally. It's okay, at least entertainment without being a superficial cloud or whatever you want to call it, I don't know. And like if they don't respond, well then I just play for myself, you know, and for the ones that will listen, if they do respond, then it just gives me more energy to work out, you know. That's another way of communication and trying to make harmony amongst the people enjoying what we're trying to get across. Hey.

0: Jimi Hendrix recorded the legendary Are You Experienced album at Olympic Studios in London. Now, he and the band had already recorded and released a single by the time Jimmy met engineer Eddie Kramer in January of 1967. Eddie was a staff engineer at Olympic and at the time was assigned to work with Jimmy. Oh, I drew the short straw. I have to work with this genius.
1: By October, he was already doing his first gigs in Paris, and the first single had been recorded. So they recorded three or four songs and some other bits and pieces, got on the road and figured out where the band was going to be headed. And then I started working with him in January of 67. So Are You Experienced was not completed. Some of the tracks had been cut. I finished up recording the rest of the tracks of the album, and then we went back and overdubbed and fixed up the tracks that he had cut previously. So it was a bit of a mix of stuff that had been previously recorded. Then I overdubbed, then I mixed, and then I finished mixing the whole record. So that record was an interesting record. It was a bit rough around the edges, but I think the fact that it was primitive and the fact that it was rough around the edges, I think, added to its charm and its power. It was an enormously powerful record. And we started changing things thereafter, of course. We became much more interested in recording drums in stereo as opposed to mono, and you know, we were still recording four track at that point.

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5: The Jimi Hendrix Experience released their second album, Axis Bold as Love, in December of 1967. Yeah, if you're counting, that's just 7 months after their first. I'm Nick Carter. You are listening to Jimi Hendrix Off the Record. And when Jimmy returned to Olympic Studios in May of 1967 to record what would become Axis, he had Chaz Chandler producing and Eddie Kramer back as engineer.
4: If one looks at the way Jimmy wrote, and in those days he was writing at the apartment with Chaz, and Chaz was helping him an awful lot. Certainly on the first album, Chaz helped him a tremendous amount. And of course, as Jimmy became more confident, he would, you know, this was stuff that he would do himself. I have very strong recollections of Jimmy being in the studio listening to an acetate of Are You Experienced, that record having been completed and about to be released. However, we had yet to stop the recording process because we went immediately from Are You Experienced right into Axis. There was no stopping, so that the creative process was a continual one. The ideas kept flowing, and I didn't get a sense that we were stopping at any point. So there was never a lack of material. He just was a fountain of amazing stuff. I mean, every day he walked into the studio, you'd get something great. Sing a song.

0: if you're wondering what Jimi Hendrix was like as a person, here's Eddie Kramer.
1: Very shy, very soft-facing, very self-critical, a wicked, wicked sense of humor. I mean, self-deprecating, sarcastic, cutting. He would take the piss out of me and out of Noel, out of Mitch, or whoever was around, and himself. I don't think he took himself that seriously. He took his music seriously. And I think he took certain aspects of his life very seriously. And I think he thought politically and acted politically, I think, through his music eventually. But that was a little bit later on. I mean, of course, when one gets to Band of Gypsies, there's a very strong political statement. But I think his interest in the world and the condition of the human spirit was very important to him.
2: Fall mountains, just don't fall on me.

anybody know what I'm talking about. I've got my own life to live. I'm the one who's got to die when it's time for me to die. So let me live my life the way I want to. Yeah. Sing on, brother.

0: Jimi Hendrix was almost 7 years old when the Jimi Hendrix Experience released Axis Bold as Love in the States in January of 1968. And while she remembers their dad playing the album at home, she says she didn't appreciate the full scope of Jimmy's groundbreaking musical genius and development until she became the president and CEO of Experience Hendrix and started working with the music herself.
1: The music was evolving, and I think a lot of that realization came, especially when I started working with the music and hearing it, because even what you hear in the three original releases, and there's so much more music. Jimmy was a workaholic, so he would just leave the tape running and running. So the amount of music that I have now heard since the family's regained control of the estate is just mind-boggling. So just hearing, I guess, the transitions of songs and lyrics. A lot of Jimmy's songs do overlap, and they merge in and out of each other. But no, when you're living through it, a lot of times you don't see it or feel it. But when you step away from it, then you can see the tapestry.

Jimi Hendrix and his experienced bandmates, drummer Mitch Mitchell and bassist Noel Redding, recorded the Axis' Boldest Love album in England with producer Eddie Kramer. And by the time this album was released in December of 1967, Jimmy's relationship with his band, as well as his business affairs, were both in serious trouble. Despite that, the Jimi Hendrix Experience launched an American tour in early 1968, flying in and out of New York between shows to record songs for another

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6: Hey man, I'm Nick Carter. This is Jimi Hendrix, Off the Record. In 2018, Janie Hendrix and the Hendrix Estate released a deluxe box set of Jimmy's third album, Electric Ladyland, in honor of the record's 50th anniversary. In addition to the remastered album, 20 demos and alternate studio takes, and a 48-page booklet just filled with Jimmy's handwritten lyrics, poems, and instructions to his record label, Janie also made sure the re-release included the original artwork that Jimmy had planned for the album's cover. A Linda, as in Linda McCartney Eastman, photograph of the band, and some children at the statue of Alice in Wonderland in New York's Central Park.
7: To be able to bring the albums back to the original way they were supposed to be put out, and I don't know if you remember, but when we were in litigation, the old administration with MCA had decided to put out a new version of the REO Experience and Access and Electric Ladyland and changing the covers. That was crazy because it's like you'd have to look at the back to see what the original cover looked like, because it's like, what is that? You know, and that's not what Jimmy wanted. He wanted what he wanted, you know. He designed the Electric Ladyland cover, and that's the way he wanted it to be, so.
6: The original Electric Ladyland album was released in Britain in October of 1968 and had a controversial gatefold sleeve featuring 19 nude women. Oh my heavens. That artwork was created by a photographer, David Montgomery, who'd been hired by Jimmy's British label, Track Records, without Jimmy's knowledge. Here's Janie Hendrix.
7: I remember he came back home and he said, you know, my dad was kind of like, what's this? And he's like biting his lip. Oh, I didn't want you guys to see that. That was horrible. That's not what I wanted. And no, we even have, or we've printed them in the booklets now, where his drawings and his sketch of what he wanted exactly, every fold, every part of Electric Ladyland,

0: my dad was very strict, and there were certain rules that you had to follow, and you didn't speak as a child unless you were spoken to. When you'd go visit adults or they would come over, you were basically to be seen and not heard. And I think that really caused Jimmy to be the way he was. And, you know, there's a lot of other factors. You know, when Jimmy came along, my dad was in the service, and my dad, once released from the service, Jimmy was 3 years old. So upon that time, he was pretty much raised from a single parent, you know, for the most part, if you know the stories. So coming from a father that was very strict and there was no talking back, and my dad would probably first give you a look, and if you didn't respond, then he would say no, and then you pretty much felt the wrath, but usually didn't get to that point. The look was enough.
1: There must

0: Open Air Love and Peace Festival in Germany on September 6, 1970, was Jimi Hendrix's final live performance. Bassist Billy Cox, who was suffering from exhaustion and stress, was unable to continue touring, so Jimmy put him on a plane back to New York, canceled the rest of the tour dates, and then returned to the States himself.
1: Well, I have an imagination, you know. I feel that maybe they might not be ready for that particular thing, that they might be coming to the concert as critics instead of as people wanting to get into some entertainment and then I could build it more. But I said, there's no response at all. It doesn't bother me too much at all. Just

0: Jimi Hendrix had just about finished what was to be the follow-up to the Electric Ladyland album in September of 1970 when he went back to London to clear up some legal problems. And it was there, on September 18th, 1970, that Jimi Hendrix, at the age of 27, passed away after taking some unusually strong sleeping pills. His not-quite-finished double album was released 3 months after his death as a single album called The Cry of Love. I'm Nick Carter. Coming up next off the record, Jimmy's musical philosophy and the effect it had on another legendary guitarist who was also tragically taken before his time.
1: Football is finally back, and Prize Picks is bringing out their best offer yet. 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Prize Picks also has an improved search functionality and live box scores.

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10: Once again, that starting with a smartphone at too young of an age may come with some significant health risks. In a study published in JAMA, researchers looked at nearly 9,000 kids at age 12. More than two-thirds of them owned a smartphone. And having a smartphone at that age was linked to a 36% increase in eating disorder symptoms and a 60% increase in binge eating symptoms. Children also tended to tie their self-worth directly to their weight, with girls found to be more concerned about it than boys. Researchers believe this may all be due to online trends like looks-maxing and fitspiration, which lead to low self-esteem about body image. Other studies have shown that owning a smartphone at a younger age is linked to other health issues like depression, anxiety, obesity, and even poor sleep. Groups like the American Academy of Pediatrics say parents should carefully monitor their children's time online and set clear boundaries about use. Experts also say parents should consider delaying smartphone use up until the teenage years and keep body image conversations open and judgment-free. With your Medical Minute, I'm Yuri Benajad.
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11: This is Jimi Hendrix Off the Record. I am Nick Carter, and the sheer number of talented guitar players that Jimmy has influenced directly or indirectly over the course of the last 50-plus years is endless. Just off the top of my head, we got Eric Clapton, Jeff Beck, Lenny Kravitz,

0: Eddie Van Halen, John Mayer, Queen's Brian May, Gary Clark Jr., The Smiths, Johnny Marr, The Chili Peppers, John Frusciante, and of course, the legendary Stevie Ray Vaughan. Here's Jimmy's stepsister, Janie Hendrix.
1: Stevie Ray Vaughan had called my dad and asked if he could come visit, and my dad always had an open door policy and had a guest book that sat at his desk in his living room that people would sign. And so he comes to visit, and my dad had a room downstairs that had all of these posters on the walls of Jimmy. Stevie Ray went downstairs and he picked up one of Jimmy's guitars and was just shaking, and he's playing it. And then that night he had a concert, so he had invited my dad to the concert. My dad said, you know, he went, and he calls me up and he says, you'll never believe, you know, who came by to visit me. Have you heard of Stevie Ray Vaughan? I was like, ah! Yeah. He came by to visit you. He said, yes. He said, you know, he put on this concert, and the concert was okay, but I really enjoyed the personal solos that he gave me at the house. So, you know, I think that Stevie Ray was one of the few musicians who, you know, first of all, he's very talented, but also he created his own sound, and much like Jimmy, who allowed like the Muddy Waters and the Buddy Guys and the John Lee Hookers to kind of help formulate his music. It's kind of like you're taking pieces of history and creating your own. I think Stevie Ray Vaughan did the same thing.

personal philosophy, well, not personal one, it's just part of my life, you know, it's just a part of me, music itself. And the effect I like to have for it on audience is maybe in a hypnotic state, if not an awakening state, you know. So therefore, that's why we don't preach necessarily violence unless it's a certain incident in a song. It should have some kind of solution, you know, at the end of the song, every song that we give out to people, you know. Because it's all philosophy. Our music is, most of it is, in a very hazy form because it's still progressing. You know, it's like a little baby. And it hasn't even reached the stage that I call for it to walk by itself.

0: 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I'm Nick Carter. 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I'll follow you back, and I'll see you next time, Off the Record.
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4: 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Legendary performances by the icons of rock and roll. I'm Lisa Berrigan. Coming up, we'll hear classic live sets from The Who's Pete Townsend, Metallica, and The Rolling Stones. First, our headliner, rock legends, U2. We have nothing definitive to report right now, but the volcano that is U2 is starting to wake up and rumble. The latest rumor is their album will be released in the middle of next month, and a possible tour will kick off early next year. Stay tuned. Now, let's go back to perhaps the most consequential tour for U2, the Joshua Tree Tour. It was during this period that U2 graduated from being good to one of the most successful bands in history. Here's a legendary performance captured live during that tour. It was the second of two nights at the Old Boston Garden on September 18th, 1987. Enjoy the show. Here's our headliner, U2. This is Live in Concert. We'll be right back.

What would you say if, what would you say if I told you that the mayor has just made us honorary citizens of this great city? Yeah, we've really hit the big time. Now we can come and live in Boston. I don't know how many of you were along to see us when we played Worcester a few months ago. Well, for those of you that were or were not, you probably know that the last few years or so we've really discovered a lot of American music, the real American music, I say, gospel music, rock and roll music, blues music. And this song is kind of a gospel song with a sort of restless spirit. So you can sing this with me if you like. Forgotten how to play this, Edge? Well, gee, this is gonna be my big moment where I get to play guitar. Well, maybe not.

0: It's our headliner, U2, a legendary performance recorded live at the Old Boston Garden during their Joshua Tree tour in September of 1987. This is Live in Concert. We'll hear a lot more from this classic U2 performance later in the program. Coming up next, a stellar live set from The Who's Pete Townsend.
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0: We're back with more Live in Concert. I'm Lisa Berrigan. Our headliner is U2. We'll hear more of their legendary September 1987 concert at the Old Boston Garden later in the program. On February 25th, 2000, The Who's Pete Townshend put on a special concert at Sadler's Wells Theatre in London, presenting the music of his unfinished rock opera, Lifehouse. Some of that music wound up being used on the albums Who's Next and Who Are You. Take a listen to this amazing set now, including a song he almost never performs live, Cohen Mobile. This is Live in Concert.

0: It's The Who's Pete Townsend, recorded live at Sadler's Wells Theatre in London during a brilliant live solo performance in February of 2000. This is Live in Concert. Our headliner is U2. We'll hear more of their legendary September 1987 concert at the Old Boston Garden a little later. Coming up next, Metallica's mind-blowing live set in Atlanta from June of last year. This is the sound of captivity. 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And this is the sound of freedom. 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
0: This is Live in Concert. I'm Lisa Berrigan. Our headliner is U2. We'll hear more of their legendary September 1987 concert at the Old Boston Garden in just a few minutes. Metallica just kicked off their Vegas residency at the Sphere. Yeah, good luck getting tickets. And if you can find some, you might need to take out a second mortgage on your house. Get all the details of their Vegas residency at Metallica.com/tour. 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
1: It's Metallica, captured live at the Mercedes-Benz Stadium in Atlanta during their M72 World Tour in June of last year. This is Live in Concert. Our headliner is U2. We'll hear more of their legendary September 1987 concert at the Old Boston Garden next.
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1: Welcome back to Live in Concert. This is Lisa Berrigan. Our headliner is U2. Right out of the gate, they had some success. The birth of MTV definitely helped things along. Prior to 1987, U2 had released four studio albums, and each of them did relatively well. But when they released their fifth studio album, The Joshua Tree, everything changed. U2 became a global sensation and one of the biggest rock bands in history. We've been listening to a legendary performance from the Joshua Tree Tour. It was captured live on the second of two consecutive nights at the Old Boston Garden, September 18th, 1987. Let's get back to it. Once again, here's our headliner, U2. This is Live in Concert.

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Xandino vive in a pueblo. Xandino vive in a pueblo. Through the mud huts where the children sleep, through the valleys and the quiet city streets.

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14: This is Live in Concert. I'm Lisa Berrigan. Our headliner is U2. We'll hear the encore from their legendary September 1987 concert at the Old Boston Garden in just a few minutes. Just imagine this for a moment. Over 130,000 people piled into Hyde Park in London to see this concert. 130,000. Very few bands can ever draw that kind of crowd. Before the Rolling Stones, it was business as usual. It was captured live on the final night of their

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1: Thank you. Don't you just love this set? It's fantastic. They're going to keep it here the whole time. They're going to keep it like the London Eye, you know. 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

0: Jones, recorded live in front of more than 130,000 fans at Hyde Park in London on the last night of their 50 and Counting tour in July of 2013. This is Live in Concert. Our headliner is U2. We'll hear the encore from their legendary September 1987 concert at the Old Boston Garden next.
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14: 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I'm Lisa Berrigan. Don't miss Live in Concert next week. We'll hear classic live sets by Journey, Eddie Money, and Pat Benatar. Our headliner next week is Cheap Trick. This week's headliner is U2. We've been listening to a legendary performance from their Joshua Tree tour. It was the second of two consecutive nights of sold-out concerts at the Old Boston Garden, September 18th, 1987. We hope you enjoyed the show. Now, here's the encore. Once again, it's our headliner, rock legends, U2. This is Live in Concert.

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3: Carol Miller here, and it's time to get the let out for an anniversary show.

Zeppelin released their third album, Led Zeppelin III, on October 5th, 1970. So this is the 56th anniversary. Zeppelin III was more notable for Zeppelin's expanded focus on folk and acoustic music, which shocked many fans, critics, and even Zeppelin's recording company. But they still included heavier material,

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tears, it felt like rain.

0: Gallows Pole and Since I've Been Loving You, two of the heavier songs from Led Zeppelin III. Jimmy Page and Robert Plant came up with much of the more acoustic Zeppelin III material at a remote cottage in Wales called Branneror. I spoke to Jimmy Page a few years ago and asked him...
1: Zeppelin III, okay, you were up at the cottage there. Anything we don't know about that cottage?
2: Yeah, you probably heard about it. No electricity there. Log fire, wood fire, but we had... Well, both of us, Robert and I, had cassette tapes.

0: Tangerine, a song Jimmy Page originally wrote when he was in the Yardbirds and imported for Led Zeppelin III, as it especially fit in with some of the album's more acoustic material. As usual in those days, some of those pesky rock critics had something negative to say about Zeppelin. In this case, they called Tangerine teeny bopper. We'll hear more from Jimmy Page and lots more about Led Zeppelin III on his 56th anniversary here on Get the Let Out. You're with Carol Miller.
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5: Okay, we're back on Get the Lead Out, celebrating the 56th anniversary of the release of Led Zeppelin III. In mid-1970, Led Zeppelin had just come off a rigorous North American tour and needed a vacation, and they also wanted to write. Page and Plant retreated to that isolated cottage in Wales with the now famous name of Branneror off an unnamed road from the village of Furness in Ceredigion, Wales. Branneror was without running water and electricity and was very isolated. Jimmy Page told me a little bit more about it.
6: No electricity, but we were able to record. The one number that comes out of there is That's the Way. Again, that's taken on mythical proportions, but That's the Way came from there.

0: That's the way from Led Zeppelin 3, the quieter side of Led Zeppelin. As the remote cottage recording location Brannaroar encouraged Page and Plant to listen to and be inspired by acoustic and folk artists like Burt Jansch and John Fahey. After they prepared the initial material for Led Zeppelin 3, Page and Plant relocated to another rural location, the Headley Grange Stone Workhouse in East Hampshire, England. At Headley Grange, they were joined by John Bonham and John Paul Jones for additional contributions in recording. Some of the Led Zeppelin 3 album was also recorded in London. John Bonham commented on the sound of Led Zeppelin 3.
1: You know, if you've listened to all the albums, you'll be able to listen to something and say, that sounds like Zeppelin. It's the same, you know. But in actual fact, each album is very different. There's a lot of different things on each one. And I thought 3 was especially different from 1 and 2, which were basically very heavy sort of music. And there's a lot of acoustic stuff on 3.
0: And Bonham also had a writing credit on one of the heavier songs, Out on the Tiles.

It was always like that with Led Zeppelin. Who do they think they are to be so pompous? And we weren't being pompous. We did come from the land of the ice and snow. We were guests of the Icelandic government. We were on a cultural mission representing the musicians of Britain. And we were invited to Reykjavik to play a concert. And it was most phenomenal.

0: Out on the Tiles and Immigrant Song, two of the heavier songs on Zeppelin III, along with the blues, acoustic, and electric folk. The album art for Led Zeppelin III was as distinctive as the music. We'll hear about that look next on Get the Led Out. You're with Carol Miller on the 56th anniversary of Led Zeppelin III.
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3: Get the let out continues, celebrating the 56th anniversary of the release of Led Zeppelin III. The album cover was designed by a multimedia artist called Zacron. Jimmy Page had met him in art school. Page gave Zacron the initial idea of a revolving wheel called a Vovel for the cover. And this Vovel was based on crop rotation charts. There were cutouts in the Vovel with assorted images, so the album sleeve would always look different.

0: Brunner or Stomp, named after the Brunner or Cottage, but misspelled on the record label, and hats off to Roy Harper. An interesting salute to a folk rock singer who was a friend of the band. The amount of negative press Zeppelin III received caused Jimmy Page to stop giving interviews for 18 months and affected Robert Plant as well. And just FYI, I personally thought the critics were just jealous of Zeppelin. And so, Led Zeppelin III was initially not one of Zeppelin's best-selling albums. But in time, the critics and the audience caught up, and it's gone over 6 times platinum in the U.S. alone. And it's another Led Zeppelin album that has stood the half-century mark. That's our show for this week. This show was written and produced by myself, Carol Miller, for Quarter Hour Building and Maintenance Limited. Our line producer is Joe Cristiano, with additional production by Paul Logos. Production and research materials from Steve Sauer. And thank yous to Stefan Jones, Charles Steinauer, Vanessa Cahookham, and all our associates at United Stations Radio Networks. This is Carol Miller. Thanks for listening and getting the lead out.
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1: 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You been? 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
1: News about the mental health of teenagers. A new report from the CDC finds that U.S. high school students are doing better on several fronts. The survey asked teens about their overall well-being between 2023 and 2025. Many of the mental health factors improved. Those reporting persistent feelings of sadness dropped by about 7 points, and those reporting poor mental health overall dropped by about 6 points. The rate of those considering suicide dropped from 20 to 14%. Meanwhile, the number of teens consuming fruits and vegetables increased by over 5 points, and more students are staying active. Playing on a sports team also went up. Despite the improvements, many students are still not getting enough sleep. Only about 1 in 4 reported getting at least those 8 hours of shut-eye on an average school night. Health experts warn that less sleep is linked to poor mental health, difficulty concentrating, and risky behaviors like skipping a seatbelt or texting while driving. The CDC's deputy director says that despite the gains, there is still work to do, with many students still struggling with daily habits that could affect their long-term health. With your Medical Minute, I'm Yuri Benajeb.
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8: Yeah.
0: National Get Funky Day. That's a good day, Monday. Absolutely. Got a dense fog advisory this morning. We're officially in fall, looks like. The fog rolling in. That'll stick with us through about noon today. Otherwise, we're going to see some sunshine here to start the week, though foggy is the forecast. So, in the thick of the Halloween season, the most played out Halloween costumes. People are like kind of really getting tired of. We'll take a look at that straight ahead. Sports over the weekend. Seattle Seahawks with a win yesterday. Boy, that wasn't a guarantee. We'll take a look at that. Plus Major League Baseball playoffs and some other goodies here. We've got a brand new contest, the KDUX Fall Cash Stash, that starts this morning on the Rock of the Coast. 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

0: That's AC/DC, KDUX, The Rock of the Coast, Highway to Hell, closing out their tour on Friday with that makeup show in East Rutherford, New Jersey. And AC/DC bringing out Dave Grohl, the Foo Fighters, for that song, Highway to Hell, on stage to kind of celebrate. That's right. Dave singing back of vocals, playing guitar on that one. And that could be it for the AC/DC band as we know it. So they didn't say, they said, see ya. We hope to see ya again. That's what they said at the end of the show. But I don't know. Today, by the way, is Brian Johnson's birthday. Lead singer, 79 years old. Today, 79. And belting it out like that. Absolutely incredible. So will the band continue? Remains to be seen. We do know they have quite a bit of material for a new AC/DC album. That we do know, according to Angus. I said he and Malcolm, before Malcolm had passed away, wrote a ton of stuff. So quite possibly that would be at minimum. But will they tour again? I don't know. Remains to be seen, I'll tell you. The shows is getting just a ton of rave reviews is the Metallica Sphere show in Las Vegas. Over the weekend, they played their second show of the No Repeat Weekend, and crowds are just going nuts for the 17,000 capacity venue. All of the 24 dates are completely sold out. The video I've seen looks amazing. So hopefully they'll announce some more shows there. We will see. Well, at KDUX this morning, we got a fog advisory in the forecast for today. But we are going to see some sunshine. We'll take a look at that straight ahead.
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2: KTUX coastal weather on the Rock of the Coast.
3: Looking at a dense fog advisory. Lots of froggy fog out there. We're going to see high temperatures, 69, some sunshine today. Weather-wise, it looks like sunny skies this week. Looks nice, but lots of fog late in the evening, early morning hours. Could hamper your vision driving. We are set to start clam digging on Friday. We still have the tentative digs, so keep our eye on that for you. Here at KDUX this morning, there's lots of fog here at the Rock of the Coast. Temperature about 52. They call that mist. Not really mist. I'm not seeing any mist here this morning, though. At KDUX, welcome to Monday, the best classic rock. Good night.

Coast, KDUX, little Baba O'Reilly here, the PA, the KDUX Morning Show. Thanks for joining us here. One of the most played out Halloween costumes for this year. We'll see if they match your costume that I know you're going to wear, because, well, why wouldn't you, as, you know, somebody that's over 50 years old?

0: That is Lita and Ozzy. Of course, KDOX, the Rock of the Coast. Close my eyes forever. 20 minutes in front of 7 o'clock here at PA. KDOX in the morning show. It is the spooky season. And you probably thinking about your costume. And why wouldn't you? Because you still dress up for Halloween, right? Why not? Scare the kids. Scare the grandkids. Absolutely. Well, if you're going to dress up this year, you start thinking about what you're going to do now, they say. Not because you're getting old. No. If you're going to dress up as, I don't know, a TSA agent or something. It's a protected species, by the way. I don't know. The TSA agent? I don't know why. But the most played out costumes, they say, are sexy anything. So, you see them in the store. It's like sexy witch, sexy vampire, sexy dentist. New survey says the most overdone is a sexy version of pretty much anything. Followed by any pirate costume and couples that dress up as cowboys and cowgirls. Those are the most overplayed Halloween costumes. I love the where they just add sexy to anything. It could be sexy tool guy. That's right. Sexy carpenter. Go ahead and do that one. Or sexy garbage man. That's right. Well, Steve the garbage man would... it's probably what he's thinking about, right?
1: PA and the KTUX Morning Show. You can picture it.
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0: Kansas Love from Van Halen's 5150 KDUX, the Rock of the Coast. Speaking of rockers, is still rocking close to 80 years of age. It's Sammy Hagar. In just about a week, well, exactly 1 week, he'll be turning 79 years of age. And next up for Sammy, he says he's going to be focusing on his 50-year career. That will be next year. So what was the Best of All Worlds tour, the critically acclaimed tour that really focused on the Van Halen era? He's going to focus on his whole experience as a rocker. First up in Montrose and his solo career. Of course, Van Halen all the way up to now. So that'll be his focus coming out in 2027, which will be here before you know it. And another rocker's birthday today, Brian Johnson of AC/DC, lead singer of the band, is 79 years of age. AC/DC just wrapped up their tour on Friday. Are they going to do it again? We hope so. Well, here at KDUX this morning, 52 degrees. As we got some mist, we do have what is called a dense fog advisory. So lots of fog in the forecast, but dry, partly to mostly sunny skies. And the latest here from ABC.
1: ABC News, I'm Chuck Sievertson. The Supreme Court opens its new term this morning with a climate change case, hearing arguments over

0: spent time in the emergency room and in therapy because there's so much damage on my body and my brain. She said, if I wanted to take this somewhere, what y'all did would be classified as gang rape. You already knew when I came in, I was 10 shots deep. Ingalls responded with a different recollection.
1: U.S. Air Force moving bombers out of a British base because of a possible terror plot. This is ABC News.
2: Got a KDUX sports win for the Seattle Seahawks yesterday over the Chargers. Chargers now four losses in a row. Kind of a nice bounce-back win for Seattle, 30-23 over the Chargers. Got a big test coming up this weekend. They'll be taking on the San Francisco 49ers, who are 4-0 so far in the season. And we'll have the game for you right here on the Hawk of the Coast, KDUX, of course, this Sunday. Monday Night Football tonight, the Atlanta Falcons and New Orleans Saints, 5:15, the usual time. Major League Baseball playoffs continue. Games on the schedule for today. White Sox and Guardians. And the Yankees and Tampa Bay Rays, those are the two games for today. And a coastal weather forecast, yeah, lots of fog, that dense fog advisory, and then partly sunny skies. So the whole week looks great here. Not too shabby. We're supposed to do a little clam digging starting on Friday, still as of now. It's a tentative dig, but we would expect some final word here fairly soon. 52 at the Rock of the Coast.
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0: Researchers kind of crunch the numbers on that, so if you're not eating by now, well, you know, I mean, you really should. Breakfast, the most important meal of the day. Yeah. Recent study says the time you eat it is just as important. So now to 8 a.m. this morning, so... The timing is good, right? Welcome to Monday's show. We start the KDOX Fall Cash Dash here in less than an hour. So your chance to win yourself a stash of cash with the KDOX Fall Stash. Yeah? We take a look at the KDOX Rock News here this morning. The Metallica Sphere Residency transforming into Planet Metallica. AC/DC's Brian Johnson celebrates his birthday today, so we will as well. Coming up this morning, on the Rock of the Coast, lots of fog here in South Avenue. It's going to be partly sunny skies today on KDOX. Good morning.

That is Heartache Tonight from the Eagles, KDUX, the Rock of the Coast, band that's had a huge amount of success at the Sphere in Las Vegas. Plenty of bands have. It's such a spectacular experience. U2, the band, the Eagles. Now Metallica being the first heavy metal band to play the Sphere and getting rave reviews. Just went through the first two shows over the weekend. Different set list entirely. So they've got 24 dates. That will wrap up into almost close to spring anyways. We get closer to spring, so still some time there. I know tickets are ungodly expensive, though, for that. Here at KDUX, the Rock of the Coast. Thanks for joining us.

0: Get a tentative Razor Clam dig to start on Friday, so still tentative. We don't have the official go-ahead as of yet, but we will keep you posted on that. So that would start on Friday, a chance to do some clam digging. Get out there on the beaches to start. Mock Rocks Twin Harbors Long Beach, 6:23 p.m. That'll be low tide. Coming up on Friday, also the League of Women Voters wants you to know about an event they have that will be coming up this Saturday and Sunday. So it's going to be candidate and legislative forums that will feature several of the races on Saturday and then on Sunday as well. So that'll be at Aberdeen High School Auditorium. Doors open at 2:40. That event starts at 3:30. If you're interested in being part of that, it's put on by the League of Women Voters. It is, after all, political season here. And you got to get your ballots in, which will drop probably next week. I think the ballots will be in your mailbox, but you got to get those in by November 3rd. Weather-wise, we'll start off with lots of fog here. We'll take a look at our forecast in just a few coming up.
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2: KTUX Coastal Weather on the Rock of the Coast.
3: Lots of fog in the forecast. We have a fog advisory, so limited visibility there. So that's going to be the thing over the next several days. Lots of fog. Partly sunny skies. High temp 69. We'll see 70 tomorrow. Mid-70s Wednesday and Thursday. Nice week. It is looking good. It's National Do Something Nice Day, of course. We wouldn't want to hear from anyone else but George Carlin on this one.
4: I feel like I'm beyond the nice day now. Of course, people still want me to have one. Everybody wants me to have a nice day.
5: Have a nice day.
4: Yeah, yeah, yeah. Would you give me my change, please?
6: That's the trouble with have a nice day. It puts all the pressure on you. Now you've got to go out and somehow manage to have a good time. All because of some loose-lipped cashier. Have a nice day. Maybe I don't feel like having a nice day. Maybe, just maybe, I've had 63 nice days in a row. And by God, I'm ready for a crappy day. Let someone wish me a crappy day. I never hear that. Have a crappy day. That's no problem at all. All you have to do is get up some mornings. There's no planning involved.
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0: is Shoot to Thrill AC/DC from Back in Black at KDUX, the Rock of the Coast. And birthday boy, Brian Johnson, lead singer of the band, 79 years of age today. Just wrapped up their tour on Friday. You imagine that? Man, I hope to be upright and vertical and taking in oxygen by the time I'm there. But I saw them in Vancouver a few months back. They were fantastic. So I hope this isn't it for AC/DC. Could be. I know there's a possibility of releasing another album, but happy birthday wishes. Go to Brian Johnson today, 79 years of age. You're on KDUX, the Rock of the Coast with PA. Welcome to a brand new week here. Weather-wise, nice sunshine in the forecast, and we're going to see high temperatures going to be in the mid-70s at some point. Wednesday and Thursday, it looks like this week, so it's going to be nice. Lots of fog, low clouds in the forecast, and all that stuff. So it's kind of that time of the year, right? Lots of fog, lots of low clouds and fog, all that. And here at the Rock of the Coast, we've got about 52.
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0: Rolling out for you this morning. Cracks me up every time. Well, there's an episode of Tom and Jerry, the cartoon, in 1956, where Tom and Jerry both depressed over their girlfriends leaving them. So they sit back on the train to commit suicide, apparently. And the episode ends with the sound of the train barreling towards them. But that episode is one of the many episodes from the 50s, which are banned from television, as you can imagine. Well, Saddam Hussein was a big fan of Scarface. And one of the companies that he set up to launder money was called Montana Management, after Tony Montana. I mean, it is Scarface. It's a pretty good flick. I mean, you know. Well, if the Monopoly properties were adjusted based on today's prices, Mediterranean Avenue would still be the lowest. But Boardwalk would not be the most expensive. It'd fall to number 6. The most expensive rent would be Marvin Gardens, one of the yellows, followed by Pacific Avenue and Connecticut Avenue as well. So keep that in mind as you're, you know, doing your little Monopoly game this weekend. Well, meanwhile, the most successful American industry for investors since 1900, the year 1900, was tobacco. Still, it's had annual returns of almost 15% every year, despite people quitting smoking. Tobacco. Yikes.
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0: of the year for Def Leppard coming up into the new year. Not only do they have their authorized documentary called Long Live Def Leppard set for a big theatrical release, or releasing her Volume 4 box set, which will be out just in time for the holidays, which, by the way, it kind of is the holidays, isn't it? Kind of is. I know. Since October hits. 7:51 here at the Rock of the Coast, live from South Aberdeen. We've got a lot of fog here. We're going to see that up until noon. The fog advisories in the forecast here for the next several days, late tonight, early tomorrow. Partly to mostly sunny skies to start the week here. Looking good. We'll see high temps by Wednesday and Thursday, mid-70s again. Kind of nice. How long will we be able to do that in October? Hopefully the whole month. Yeah, we'll keep you up to date with what is making news here from ABC.
1: ABC News, I'm Chuck Sievertson. Sources tell ABC News the pilot who attacked his fellow pilot on the flight deck of a Fly Dubai flight planned to crash the plane into Israel's Ben-Gurion Airport. He was stopped when the pilot who was attacked managed to get the cockpit door open and passengers rushed in. The Supreme Court's new term starts this morning. Justices will hear a case over whether local governments can sue energy companies over climate change. Air Force pulling bombers out of a British air base at the center of an alleged terror plot. ABC's Maggie Rooley.
2: The move comes just a week after five British men were arrested outside of the base on suspicion of planning an act of terror and explosives offenses after a late-night tip-off call to police. All five men were released the next day on bail, and police say no explosives were found in their vans. Police later arresting a dual British-Iranian citizen as well, who was also later released.
1: Our Maggie Rooley. This is ABC News.
0: At a KDUX Sports, Seahawks with a win yesterday. Emmanuel Wilson catching the touchdown pass, running for another score. And the Seahawks handed the Chargers a fourth straight loss to start the season. 30-23 final score yesterday. Sam Darnold throwing for 168 yards, two touchdowns for the defending Super Bowl champions, who are now 3-1 and taking on the 4-0 San Francisco 49ers this weekend. Monday Night Football tonight, Atlanta Falcons, New Orleans Saints. That'll be 5:15 on ESPN for that game. And we got Major League Baseball playoffs continue on the schedule today. We've got the White Sox and the Guardians and the Yankees and the Tampa Bay Rays for today's games. Otherwise, we're going to see that fog sticking with us till about noon. Partly sunny skies, high temp 69, getting warmer by tomorrow, Wednesday, and Thursday. We're going to see mid-70s, so... yeah, 52 here at the Rock of the Coast, KDUX.
3: Quinnell. Take a look under your bed. Find stuff under there? What about jobs? No? Now try your basement. There's a pair of overalls that overall you're not so into anymore. A perfectly good laptop that hasn't sat in your lap in months. And even more stuff, but still no jobs? Well, you really have both. See, stuff is defined as household art.

0: 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Who wouldn't want to fall into some cash? It's the KTUX Fall Cash Stash. 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

That's Sammy Hagar from Three Lock Box, KDUX, the Rock of the Coast. Your love is driving me crazy here. PA, KDUX, the Rock of the Coast, on Monday. Birthday today, we got the 5th of October today. Happy birthday to you if you are celebrating today. And you can text me your birthdays here, 360-532-1047. We'll get them on for you. Happy birthdays to Lisa Williams. Celebrate your birthday today. Lisa McElliott, couple of birthdays. Happy birthday to a couple of Lisas here today. Derek Schlotz got a birthday. Happy birthday, Derek. Mike Miller, happy birthday to Mike. Aunt Connie, Connie Luce, celebrating her birthday today. Happy birthday. One and all from KDUX. Celebrity V-Days today. Grant Hill, the retired basketball player, 54. Actress Kate Winslet is 51. Bob Geldof of the Boomtown Rats, 75 today. Steve Miller is 83. Actress Karen Allen, she was in Raiders of the Lost Ark, 75 today. She's also in Animal House, one of my favorite movies of all time. Clive Barker, the horror author, 74. Mario Lemieux, NHL Hall of Famer, 61. Jesse Eisenberg, the actress, 43. Travis Kelce, the husband of Taylor Swift, 37 years of age today. Oh, we're just poking fun at you, Trav. And the none other than Brian Johnson, lead singer of AC/DC, 79 years of age today. AC/DC just wrapped up their tour on Friday. A couple of days later, Brian celebrates his 79th birthday.

0: little VH for you, KDUX, the Rock of the Coast, Van Halen 2, Somebody Get Me a Doctor, and a KDUX, the Rock of the Coast. I need no doctor today, no. No, it is flu season, though, I guess, right? It's coming your way. Hopefully you don't get any of the bugs. And here at the Rock of the Coast, 20 minutes after 8, our fall cash dash underway. We gave you our word that wins a little bit ago, so make sure you do enter those words in our contest line, which is 1-844-833-8221. Easy to remember. You check it out at KDUX.com, of course. Well, the Seattle Seahawks make it out with a win yesterday over the Los Angeles Chargers. A much-needed win for the Hawks, rebounding from the loss previous week at the hands of the Washington Commanders. Emmanuel Wilson catching a touchdown pass. He ran for another score. And the Seahawks handed the Chargers a fourth straight loss of the season, 30-23. Fairly good day for Sam Darnold. He threw for 168 yards, two touchdowns for the defending Super Bowl champs. Now 3-1. Next up, the 4-0 San Francisco 49ers coming up this weekend right here on the Hawk of the Coast. Monday Night Football tonight, it'll feature the Atlanta Falcons at New Orleans to take on the Saints. 5:15. That'll be from the Caesars Superdome in New Orleans. So this special rivalry game will be exclusively on ESPN, they're telling us. Well, the playoffs continue. In Major League Baseball, Chicago White Sox and the Cleveland Guardians on the schedule today. That game will be 2 p.m. our time. The Yankees and the Tampa Bay Rays will play at 5 p.m. So there you go, two games on the schedule. And the National League returns tomorrow for their games. And that is KDUX Sports here on the Rock of the Coast. Good morning.
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0: We're going to start off the week dry with some sunshine, but lots of fog in the forecast. We do have a dense fog advisory. It's going to stick with us through about noon today. Otherwise, sunshine, partly sunny skies, and a high temperature of about 69. We'll creep up to 70 tomorrow. It's more sunshine, lots of fog late into the evening, early morning hours, and lower 70s by Wednesday. We're going to see mid-70s on Thursday, so October is shaping up to be pretty nice, though, for us. And we have the opportunity to do some clam digging starting on Friday. Still a tentative dig at this point. It's our latest weather update brought to you by the Roof Doctor on KTUX.

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0: Smoking Boston, KDUX, the Rock of the Coast, with PA on Monday. Thanks for joining us here. Lots of fog in South Aberdeen, and up till noon, we've got that fog advisory. And tis the season, though. I guess over the next several days, we'll see lots of fog, late nights, early morning hours, but shaping up to be a fairly nice fall week this week, with temperatures close to 70 in the mid-70s later into the week. We started our new contest, the KDUX Fall Cash Dash, where we give you a word that wins five times a day, 8, 10, noon, 2, and 4. All you do is enter our word that wins at our contest number, 1-844-833-8221. For your chance to win. Got to look at the Not Headline News.
1: This is Not Headline News. It's World Teachers Day. They're overworked and underpaid, but it's worth it at the end of the year when you give them that $10 Starbucks gift card. Digger is the biggest bomb of Tom Cruise's career, but you'll get used to it, responded Nicolas Cage. Research shows the best tippers are in Delaware, while the worst are in California. The biggest tip this weekend was, don't see Digger. CBS fired Tony Romo 4 games into the NFL season. Another Cowboy fails to make the playoffs. And there's a new dating app called Read Me that matches people who love books. It's basically the opposite of FarmersOnly.com. This is Not Headline News.
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14: 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I will work for you towards these solutions in Olympia.
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0: That's Brian Adams and Run to You, KDUX, the Rock of the Coast, from the incredibly successful Reckless album on KDUX, the Rock of the Coast, with PA here in the KDUX No Repeat Workday. Thank you for joining us here on the Monday show. It'll be nice eventually, partly sunny skies today. Seahawks make it out with a win yesterday over the Chargers. They hand Chargers their fourth loss in a row. Going to take on a 4-0 team coming up this weekend. The San Francisco 49ers off to a 4-0 start. And we'll have the game right here on the Hawk of the Coast coming up this Sunday. So let's take a look at the latest here from ABC.
1: ABC News, I'm Chuck Severton. The co-pilot who attacked the captain on the Fly Dubai flight to Israel intended to crash the plane into Tel Aviv's Ben-Gurion Airport, according to two senior U.S. officials and an Israeli source familiar with the investigation. ABC's Tom Sufi Burridge.
2: Sources familiar with the investigation say Al-Hamami was a co-pilot trainee for Oman Air in 2024 when he was found in possession of extremist materials.
1: Co-pilot was tackled by passengers. Hot issues are to be decided by the Supreme Court as it opens its new term this morning. One is whether local governments have the right to sue energy companies over the effects of climate change. Records reviewed by ABC News show frat brothers at Cornell, accused of raping a student 2 years ago, tried to do what was described as damage control in the weeks afterward. The U.S. Air Force has now moved all its bombers out of a southern England Royal Air Force base that was the apparent target of a possible terrorist plot. This is ABC News.
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0: Well, we're going to start off the week with some sunshine, partly sunny skies, though lots of fog in the early morning hours and late at night. We've got a fog advisory in the forecast for us for today. Sunshine continues through most of the week, it looks like. Upper 60s to mid 70s later into the week. Like a nice week this week here. 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

Led Zeppelin and Cashmere, Robert Plant's favorite Led Zeppelin song, or at least one of his favorites anyway. At a KDUX, the Rock of the Coast over the weekend, Metallica played their second show at the Sphere, and it was awesome.

0: Nothing Matters from Metallica on KDUX, the Rock of the Coasts, at the Sphere in Vegas to critical acclaim. Concert goers are just incredibly impressed with the visuals and, of course, the sound out of the Sphere, and just getting rave reviews, the Metallica shows, and there's been two of them so far. So different sets each night on Thursday and on Saturday at the Sphere in Vegas. I know a couple of people went and said it's absolutely amazing. So if you get a chance, man, drop me some pics. Let me know. It's KDUX. You're on the Monday show.
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13: KTUX coastal weather on the Rock of the Coast.
0: We're going to start off the week dry with some sunshine, but lots of fog in the forecast. We do have a dense fog advisory. It's going to stick with us through about noon today. Otherwise, sunshine, partly sunny skies, and a high temperature of about 69. We'll creep up to 70 tomorrow. It's more sunshine, lots of fog late into the evening, early morning hours, and lower 70s by Wednesday. We're going to see mid-70s on Thursday. So October is shaping up to be pretty nice, though, for us. And we have the opportunity to do some clam digging starting on Friday. Still a tentative dig at this point. It's our latest weather update brought to you by the Roof Doctor on KTUX.
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0: ACDC's Hell's Bells and birthday boy, Brian Johnson, lead singer of the band, 79 years of age today. Happy birthday to Brian, as the band just wrapped up their tour a couple of days ago for the Power Up Tour, now celebrating his big birthday today. Will AC/DC be back? Will they tour again? Will they make another album? That remains to be seen. The band is kind of notoriously close vest with their plans, so hopefully they're going to do something. We certainly would hope so. Another birthday boy in Steve Miller coming up.
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0: John Bon Jovi's Blaze of Glory on KDUX, the Rock of the Coast. Take of the Bunny and Run, Steve Miller Band. Steve Miller celebrates his birthday today, 83 years of age. At a KDUX, the Rock of the Coast, I want to tell you about the Kazi Lions Club inaugural Salmon Derby coming up this weekend. Well, Chehalis River, enjoy. Get out there, do some fishing, and get a chance to win some pretty cool stuff. So get your tickets at Coffee Break Espresso or Berkhammer Property Services. And the Derby prizes and rules are on the back of the ticket for that. So check it out.
1: ABC News, I'm Chuck Severton. The co-pilot who attacked the captain on the Fly Dubai flight to Israel intended to crash the plane into Tel Aviv's Ben-Gurion Airport, according to two senior U.S. officials and an Israeli source familiar with the investigation. ABC's Tom Sufi Burridge.
2: Sources familiar with the investigation say Al-Hamami was a co-pilot trainee for Oman Air in 2024 when he was found in possession of extremist materials.
1: The co-pilot was tackled by passengers. Hot issues are to be decided by the Supreme Court as it opens its new term this morning. One is whether local governments have the right to sue energy companies over the effects of climate change. Records reviewed by ABC News show frat brothers at Cornell, accused of raping a student 2 years ago, tried to do what was described as damage control in the weeks afterward. The U.S. Air Force has now moved all its bombers out of a southern England Royal Air Force base that was the apparent target of a possible terrorist plot. This is ABC News.
3: KTUX coastal weather on the Rock of the Coast.
0: Well, we're going to start off the week with some sunshine, partly sunny skies, though lots of fog in the early morning hours and late at night. We've got a fog advisory in the forecast for us for today. Sunshine continues through most of the week, it looks like. Upper 60s to mid-70s later into the week. It's like a nice week this week here. 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
1: 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Cash. C-A-S-H. 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

Spirit of Radio is Rush on KDUX, the Rock of the Coast. You are less than a week away, Saturday night's show in Seattle. And, of course, a week from today, the following Monday show for Rush. Two shows on the 50-something tour should be awesome. KDUX plays the best classic rock like we do. Hang out with us for Kiss, Pink Floyd,

0: Comfortably Numb from Pink Floyd's The Wall on KDUX, the Rock of the Coast. Double Vision, Poison, and Styx with Renegade on the KDUX No Repeat Workday. Thank you for joining us here into the thick of fall. And got a few things done around the house. Did a little graveling for a walkway in between the house and the garage. So that was something. Shoveling and hauling gravel in the wheelbarrow takes its toll after a while, but you don't realize how heavy gravel is until you like have to haul it around on a shovel. Yeah, it seems about right, though. It actually, you know, is rock, so yeah, basically concrete. KDUX of the Rock of the Coast with PA. We got some clam digging, hopefully on Friday. A coastal razor clam dig will start on Friday. We got a tentative notice, but we will get the official go-ahead here fairly soon. We'll bring that to you.
1: Paul is here.
2: Take a look under your bed. 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What about jobs? No? Now try your basement. There's a pair of overalls that overall you're not so into anymore. A perfectly good laptop that hasn't sat in your lap in months. 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Well, you really have both. 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
5: KTUX Coastal Weather on the Rock of the Coast.
6: We're going to start off the week dry with some sunshine, but lots of fog in the forecast. We do have a dense fog advisory. It's going to stick with us through about noon today. Otherwise, sunshine, partly sunny skies, and a high temperature about 69. We'll creep up to 70 tomorrow. It's more sunshine, lots of fog late into the evening, early morning hours, and lower 70s by Wednesday. We're going to see mid-70s on Thursday, so October is shaping up to be pretty nice, though, for us. And we have the opportunity to do some clam digging starting on Friday. Still a tentative dig at this point. It's our latest weather update brought to you by the Roof Doctor on KTUX.
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0: Little ditty about Jack and Diane, KDUX, the Rock of the Coasts. John Mellencamp, you're on the KDUX No Repeat Workday. The KDUX Fall Cash Dash is officially underway. We give you our words that win. Every hour, we do it 8, 10, noon, 2, and 4 for your chance to win yourself some cash. 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

0: rock and roll ain't noise pollution. AC/DC celebrating the birthday of Brian Johnson, the lead singer of the band, turned 79 today as the band just finished off their Power Up tour on Friday night in New Jersey. It's KDUX or the Rock of the Coast.
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8: KTUX Coastal Weather on the Rock of the Coast.
0: Well, we're going to start off the week with some sunshine, partly sunny skies, though lots of fog in the early morning hours and late at night. We've got a fog advisory in the forecast for us for today. Sunshine continues through most of the week, it looks like, upper 60s to mid-70s later into the week. It's like a nice week this week here. It's our latest weather update brought to you by CSM Heating, Cooling, Roofing, and Solar and the Dennis Company. 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

is Fleetwood Mac with Sarah, KDOX, The Rock of the Coast, written by Stevie Nicks. Of course, the composition by Lindsey Buckingham, who turned 77 years of age this weekend. At The Rock of the Coast, KDOX on Friday, more of the best straight ahead, Rush, AC/DC, and the Rolling Stones.

0: Tonight's the night, the last night of the tour for AC/DC, and the Foo Fighters are opening up the show. This is a make-good show from the previous Friday that got canceled because of that windstorm, so they moved it to tonight. The Pretty Reckless cannot play because they've got another gig, so the Foo Fighters stepping in to be opening up the show tonight for the final night on AC/DC's Power Up Tour. It is awesome. KDUX, the Rock of the Coast. Nice weather this weekend. First weekend of October. Next weekend, we'll be able to do some clam digging coming up next Friday. And we'll tell you more about that as we get closer to the date. Fall into your financial...
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0: we're going to start off the week dry with some sunshine, but lots of fog in the forecast. We do have a dense fog advisory. It's going to stick with us through about noon today. Otherwise, sunshine, partly sunny skies, and a high temperature about 69. We'll creep up to 70 tomorrow. It's more sunshine, lots of fog late into the evening, early morning hours, and lower 70s by Wednesday. We're going to see mid-70s on Thursday, so October is shaping up to be pretty nice, though, for us. And we have the opportunity to do some clam digging starting on Friday. Still a tentative dig at this point. It's our latest weather update brought to you by the Roof Doctor on KDUX.
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0: much closer to the heart from Rush on KDUX, the Rock of the Coast, about 10 days away from Rush in Seattle for two shows. That should be pretty awesome. Looking forward to that. Also, I'm looking forward to this. So a new business coming to downtown, Harbor Freight, is going to be going into the old Rite Aid building on Wishkah. I guess they call that Wishkah, or do they call that Heron? I don't know. Anyway, it's right in the middle of the two. So the old Rite Aid pulled out, closed, so it's been vacant for several months. So Harbor Freight is going to be the new biz that's going to be going in there here in the next coming months. So we'll look forward to seeing them. Welcome to Aberdeen, Grace Harbor. It's KDUX or the PA.
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0: Turn Me Loose from Loverboy on the Rock of the Coast. KDUX Nirvana with Something in the Way. Deep track from Nevermind. And with PA, enjoy the weekend. I know tomorrow, Kazi Lions Club doing a dollar auction. Those are always a lot of fun. You get some pretty good stuff for a little money, and it all goes to a great cause. And you have a great time doing it. Kazi Lions, do it up. Looking forward to that. Also, my Lions brothers in the Aberdeen Lions going to be doing Toast the Harbor, the food and wine festival coming up here in a few weeks. Looking forward to that one as well. Going to be a good time.
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0: Well, we're going to start off the week with some sunshine, partly sunny skies, though lots of fog in the early morning hours and late at night. We've got a fog advisory in the forecast for us for today. Sunshine continues through most of the week, it looks like. Upper 60s to mid-70s later into the week. It's like a nice week this week here. 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
0: 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And the Dennis Company, going to see mostly cloudy skies today. Sunny skies tomorrow, Wednesday, sunny skies. Thursday, sunny skies, and partly sunny on Friday.
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0: Stones right there, Waiting on a Friend. Up the 1981 Tattoo You. We're cruising right through your Monday right here. 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
4: Now, it's KDUX Coastal Weather.
0: This weather update is brought to you by the Roof Doctor. See cloudy skies today. Tomorrow, partly sunny skies. Wednesday, Thursday, sunny skies and partly sunny on Friday.
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1: 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About the shack outside the games. And you know what I'm talking about. 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
0: 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And the Dennis Company. Going to see mostly cloudy skies today. Sunny skies tomorrow, Wednesday, sunny skies. Thursday, sunny skies, and partly sunny on Friday.
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0: Way crazy train right there. Ozzy Osbourne rocking it into your Monday right there. 5th of October. 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
0: 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See cloudy skies today. Tomorrow, partly sunny skies. Wednesday, Thursday, sunny skies and partly sunny on Friday.
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12: 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And the Dennis Company, going to see mostly cloudy skies today. Sunny skies tomorrow, Wednesday, sunny skies. Thursday, sunny skies and partly sunny on Friday.
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0: You two right there in mysterious ways off the 1991 Acton, baby. It's KDUX. Hey, Spody with you. It is 2:29 on the rock clock.
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0: Alabama right there. Lynyrd Skynyrd off the 1974 second helping. Hey, football action of the week this week. Week number 6 will be Elma at Hoquiam. That's right, this Friday, pregame at 6:30, kickoff at 7 o'clock on 1490 KWOK with our very own Ian Cope and Daniel Hargrove. 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
0: This weather update is brought to you by the Roof Doctor. See cloudy skies today. Tomorrow, partly sunny skies. Wednesday, Thursday, sunny skies and partly sunny on Friday.
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0: Ozzy Osbourne flying high again, and yes, he is an angel in disguise up in Rock God Heaven right now, watching over us right here on 104.7 KDUX, Spodey's Late Day Rock Show.
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0: 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And the Dennis Company. Going to see mostly cloudy skies today. Sunny skies tomorrow, Wednesday, sunny skies. Thursday, sunny skies, and partly sunny on Friday.
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0: Ride Now and Free off the 1970 Fire and Water. Free is a band? Well, Paul Rogers. There's Free, The Law, Bad Company. There's always one I forget. And why is that? You're probably going to tell me, aren't you?
1: Fall is coming, and you know.
2: Take a look under your bed. Find stuff under there? What about jobs? No? Now try your basement. There's a pair of overalls that overall you're not so into anymore. A perfectly good laptop that hasn't sat in your lap in months. And even more stuff, but still no jobs? Well, you really have both. See, stuff is defined as household articles considered as a group. Sometimes this stuff is no longer needed. Wait, no longer needed? 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

0: All night long right there, and it is AC/DC rocking it right here on your Monday. Yeah, Monday's the day, baby. We're going to get through this as painless as possible, I do promise. Our Seahawks game of the week is this Sunday coming up against San Francisco 49ers. Right here on the Hawk of the Coast, where kickoff is at 1:25 p.m. this Sunday.
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10: This weather update is brought to you by the Roof Doctor. See cloudy skies today. Tomorrow, partly sunny skies. Wednesday, Thursday, sunny skies and partly sunny on Friday.
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0: 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Who wouldn't want to fall into some cash? 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

0: Boston's Don't Look Back. 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And then the 1978 Don't Look Back answered it right there. 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
1: 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Are you ready for the welcome in? 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
0: 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A long set of the best classic rock on 104.7 KTUX, the Rock of the Coast.